Jelly Roll. That is Liar 98.1 K-Jug. This is Mandy on the 5 o'clock free ride brought to you by Firestone Walker. Now, we're not going to lie, but we're going to keep a little secret, all right, Jug Country? Pepper Daniels is on a boat around Alaska somewhere and on his way to Alaska. So he's given me a little free will of dropping in some stuff when I'd like to. Like, you know I'm going to be playing some White Flores. But what he doesn't know is that I'm also dropping new music that was just released last night. I've got one of the new tracks off Ko Wetzel's album, Night Champion. I've also got a cover from Ty Meyer's Valerie on the way. First, I'm going to give you the usual. Here's some Hudson Westbrook with House Again. Yeah.

Brand new stuff from Ty Myers. It's called Valerie on 98.1. Hey, Jug. It is Mandy, and I heard him play that at the Stagecoach Music Festival, and oh, the guy is so, so good. You know he's going to be at the Avila Beach Golf Resort August 20th. Grab those tickets over on the KJUG app or jugcountry.com. Coming up, I've got one of the brand new ones off Coe Wetzel's new album, The Night Champion. Right now, some L. King and Miranda Lambert.

0: off of his brand new album, The Night Champion. It's Coe Wetzel with Hurts Like You. This is Mandy on 98.1 at KJUG. It is the 5 o'clock free ride brought to you by Firestone Walker. Now, with graduation happening, you've got friends and family coming into town. Take them on a brewery tour up at Firestone Walker. You can find details on that over at firestonewalker.com. And with talking about new music, I had a very good night last night just delving into the new stuff. I will get to the Wyatt Flores one. Wyatt Flores has just been collabing like crazy. He just released a new song with Charles Wesley Godwin. He's got another song coming out with Carter Faith. I also have been doing stuff with Diplo. He's all over the map that I'm going to need like a whole day to get into the new Wyatt Flores stuff. However, Coe Wetzel's new album, solid. Now, when I've been seeing him in interviews talk about it, it's his transition from going to that party lifestyle that we've known from Coe Wetzel into a new phase of his life, a new era, if you will. If you saw him at Barrel House, what was that, maybe 10 years ago? He was walking around with a handle of Jack Daniels. He's now in the phase of his life where he's engaged, he has a baby girl, so he's now shifting, and this album was how he made that shift from the party lifestyle that he always knew into what that meant for him and how he can change. So it's an album that's going to be sitting with me for the next few weeks. I'm digging it. Also, new stuff from Ty Myers. You heard Valerie. I played that earlier. And he, by the way, you've got to catch him at the Avila Beach Golf Resort. He sold out Barrel House within minutes. You still have a chance to see him at Avila Beach on August 20th. Hit up that KJUG concert calendar for the links.
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98.1 Cajun. Good combination from Charles Wesley Godwin and Luke Combs. My name is Mandy. So we are getting into like pre-fair mode. I'm talking like my brain is just thinking about equipment setup and things that I'm going to need to pull from storage. And then July, it gets go time.

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0: That's Ella Langley with Morgan Wallen. I can't love you anymore. I'm Mandy on 98.1 at KJUG. So next Sunday, the Cliffs Hotel and Spa is having a free Live on the Rocks concert series. 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
4: 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Number one in the number two business. We might have some cloud coverage coming along the coast over for the weekend, but the inland areas are going to have plenty of sunshine. Overnight lows in the 50s and expect a small, tiny chance of rain along the coast. Highs for Saturday going to be in the 60s at the beaches, 70s in Slo, and 80s north of the Great. Here's Luke Combs.

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at Good Old Three Car Garage. Some Flatland Calvary 98.1 KJUG. What's up? It is Mandy hanging out with you on a Friday. I got some new stuff from Kenny Chesney coming up. First, Cody Johnson, Dirt Cheap.

wiped out, it'll sit right here on this land. And you could leave town a rich man. And he said, boys, whatever you're offering, it won't be enough.

0: New one from Taylor Swift off of the Toy Story 5 soundtrack. That's I Knew It, I Knew Ya. This is Mandy on 98.1 at KJUG, and I knew that we were going to have a good response to that to Corey Kent announcement. He's going to be coming to the Barrel House Brewing Company October 22nd. You know songs like Wild as Her, This Heart, also his duet with Coetzel, Rocky Mountain Low. Well, he's coming to Barrel House, and tickets just went on sale. 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They're bringing all the great shows to keep us going through even the fall months. Grab your tickets right now to Corey Kent at Barrel House Brewing Company on October 22nd. 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

0: It's okay if you slept in today. 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
1: It's KJ with Tom and Becky. Good morning. Becky's out. It's just me today. It's time for Cocktail Hour on the Supercuts text line, 805-549-8698. 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Okay, so a lot of things to get to today. We have an unnamed winner for the Aaron Watson tickets. Last four digits, 2918. I believe, as I'm looking ahead at things, I believe we will have Aaron Watson tickets all next week, too, to give away in anticipation of his show a week from tomorrow at Barrel House. All right, number two, that was the brand new Taylor Swift song. Now, again, second time I played it, want to get your opinion, text in, what do you think, Supercuts text line. So it was billed as, it's country, it's pop, but it's on a movie soundtrack. You know, it's Toy Story 5. But it was also billed as kind of her, well, it wasn't her return to country, but it was like, here's, it's country. It's country-ish. It's kind of a country song. Like, I don't know, and I mean, it's not my job, not my responsibility, but I don't know that we're going to play that song here on K-Jug. That would be Pepper. You would have to ask him. I don't know, though. I mean, because I don't know. I wasn't overwhelmed with country vibes on that song. I was overwhelmed with cute and might play into the movie, right? And the story

0: park of the movie? I don't know. What do you think? Unnamed person 0074. I love cocktail hour at 9:30 in the morning. Yeah, there you go. Hey, man, it's Friday. Let's go. Lynette, who used to work at the general store, I'm not impressed with Taylor's new song. It just wasn't. It's Taylor Swift, right? Okay, it's Taylor Swift, but yeah, wasn't a knockdown drag out for me either. No fun, Justin. The new Taylor Swift song is absolutely horrendous. The most generic studio-driven song out to date. Terrible. Justin, my man.
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0: Living on Love. That's Alan Jackson. This is Mandy on 98.1 at KJUG. And earlier we had Tom and Becky's AM and the PM, putting those two into overtime as we get the highlights from the Jug Country Morning Show. 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

0: You didn't think I'd end my shift without playing some Wyatt Flores, did you? That is Life Lessons on 98.1 at KJOG. This is Mandy, and Wyatt Flores has been quite the busy guy lately, not only releasing new music and promoting his new album that's coming out on July 31st, but he's been doing collab after collab after collab. Not too long ago, he released a song with Diplo, and to each their own. When it comes to that, like, techno and EDM mixed with country, I do like some of it. Some of it I could live without, but I'm enjoying the one that Diplo did with Wyatt Flores. Another collab that just released last night is Charles Wesley Godwin with Wyatt Flores called Hey There, Son. Now, Charles had written a song for his son, and the first voice that he thought of that he wanted to sing the verse from the view of the son was Wyatt Flores. And I'm telling you, you just got to put some headphones on, tune everything else out, close your eyes, and take a listen to it. It's going to hit you right in the feels. Not only that, but on top of all this going on, Wyatt Flores and Carter Faith are going to be releasing a song called Better To Do. You can hear a snippet on it on each of their socials. No word of when that's going to be released, but we're expecting more Wyatt Flores music, and that just makes me incredibly happy. Coming up, we're going to check in on our weather. We got Luke Combs, Post Malone with Blake Shelton. More coming up.
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3: 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All right, we might have some cloud coverage coming in through the night and hanging out for the weekend along the coastal areas, but the inlands is going to have plenty of sunshine. Overnight low is going to be in the 50s and expect a small, tiny chance of showers, maybe. Highs for Saturday going to be in the 60s at the beaches, 70s and slow, and 80s north of the grade. Okay, that does it for me. I'm going to get on out of here, though I will be checking back in with you tomorrow. We'll talk at 10 a.m. and we'll go from there. I'm going to leave you with Luke Combs, Sleepless in a Hotel Room.

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Text it. 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

98.1 KJOG welcomes Ty Myers live August 20th at Avila Beach. 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Catch him live on August 20th at Avila Beach Resort while the rest of the world catches up. 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
1: 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They're about to kick off.
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2: 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Hold my beer.
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0: 101.1 K-Jug and Vina Robles Amphitheater welcome Charlie Crockett, July 18th. Straight out of the Texas dust, part through the door, part outlaw. And now he's bringing the Age of the Ram Tour live to Vina Robles Amphitheater in Paso Robles, Saturday, July 18th.
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1: Hey, get in here. 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
0: 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And now he's bringing the Age of the Ram Tour live to Vina Robles Amphitheater in Paso Robles, Saturday, July 18th.
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0: White Wine Cage Jug and Vina Robles Amphitheater welcome Charlie Crockett, July 18th. Straight out of the Texas dust, part through the door, part outlaw. And now he's bringing the Age of the Ram Tour live to Vina Robles Amphitheater in Paso Robles, Saturday, July 18th.
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1: Okay, Monica, if you're done with olive oil, I cannot resist talking about guns, so here it is. 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However, if you ever wanted a handgun that is the closest thing to a Glock Generation 5 9mm, Shadow Systems is your gun. California says I have to have them sold prior to July 1, so come on in and get yours before it's too late. 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

98.1 K-Chug welcomes Ty Myers live August 20th at Avila Beach. 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
1: Okay, Monica, if you're done with olive oil, I cannot resist talking about guns, so here it is. 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However, if you ever wanted a handgun that is the closest thing to a Glock Generation 5 9mm, Shadow Systems is your gun. California says I have to have them sold prior to July 1, so come on in and get yours before it's too late. 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
0: 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Straight out of the Texas dust, part through the door, part outlaw. And now he's bringing the Age of the Ram Tour live to Vina Robles Amphitheater in Paso Robles, Saturday, July 18th.
1: You ain't got time to tell me how you feel. 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
4: 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Today, it is not their first visit on Coastline West with us, and I'm sure not the last visit either. We've got officers from the California Highway Patrol. I want to make sure I get this right. Officer Jordan Richards is the public information officer for the Coastal Division. Did I get that right?
5: That's perfect. Thank you.
4: And Officer Chance Chapman is the recruitment officer for Coastal Division. How are you doing?
6: I'm doing great. How are you?
4: I'm doing really, really well. Wanted to have you guys in to talk a little bit about CHP careers and, you know, different job opportunities that people have with the CHP. And I know one of the things to start with, if somebody's out there and wants to become an officer, it's a pretty good job, isn't it?
5: I think so. You know, if I take a look back at my professional life, I've had many different careers. And I've done this one 15 years. And the previous careers have only been at 5. Because I kind of get tired of doing the same thing over and over again. And unique thing about the California Highway Patrol is it's not like that. Not every stop is the same. You will not come into the same situation every single traffic stop or every single day. So it's very unique and very rewarding.
4: Okay. How about you, Chance? I know you love the job.
6: I love the job, actually. Before I got on this job, I played sports, and I love that sport team style atmosphere. And this job provides that because the people you work with are like my teammates. And so I get to have that type of relationship and have fun while I do this job, but also help each other out like a team atmosphere would do. And that's what I thrive on. And so this job offers that team kind of mentality that other jobs I've had before did not. So that's one of my favorite things about this job.
4: Now, would your wife say the same thing? I'm going to tie in here because I know your wife is also a CHP officer.
6: Yes, she is. Yes, she is. And she works over at Coastal Division as well right now.
4: Uh-huh.
6: So I think she loves this job too. This job provides some freedom and some flexibility in what you want to do each day. Every day, like Officer Richards was saying, it's something new. Nothing is it the same? And I like that aspect. And I know my wife does too, where every single day, it's something different. And so it's kind of exciting. You don't know what's going to happen. And we both like that aspect.
4: We're going to talk about the family life in just a little bit, too. So tell me about who makes a good CHP officer. What kind of things do you look for? Are you looking? I mean, I know there's age limits, right?
5: Oh, yes. Yeah, you can't start this hiring process. And this is kind of the California Highway Patrol policy as well as state law until you're 20 years of age.
4: Okay.
5: And you can't become a California Highway Patrol officer until you're 21. And typically the hiring process, including the state's only live-in law enforcement academy, is 6 months. So generally your hiring process will take 6 months.

0: So if you start at 20, you're going to be getting through and becoming a CHP officer by your 21st birthday, which is law.
1: I know Chance said he came from a sports world, came from baseball, correct?
2: Yes, sir.
1: All right. And so he likes the team aspect. You actually came to it out of the military, didn't you?
0: Yes, that was one of my previous careers. And Chance kind of hit on the camaraderie aspect of it. And out of all of my careers, the military is probably the most closely tied to camaraderie and making sure that we all finish the mission together safely.
1: Right.
0: And then in the other positions that I've tried, I just kind of felt like in the civilian sector, it was just about me. And so I had no partners. I had no friends. I don't mean I had no friends, right. But I had no one completing that mission together with me. And then I felt like us with the Highway Patrol, we're out there to save lives. And we're all on that same common ground. As I know that if I'm not working and my mom or my grandma breaks down that and Chance is working, he's going to pull over and help whatever that person in that car needs. If it's a change of tire, he'll help them change a tire. He'll get them off the freeway into where their destination is safely. So having that all common ground, I think, is important. And that's the type of person they're actually looking for, is someone that wants to help people.
1: Right.
0: You know, give back to the community and help. Not out there to, you know, all excited to write a whole bunch of speeding tickets or arrest DUI drivers, but it's actually to save lives, to remove a DUI driver from the road that we know that's going to harm someone if they continue to drive.
1: Right. Yeah, we've talked about that a lot over the years. You came, we talked about military. If somebody's in the military, just getting out, is the CHP a good thing to look at?
0: Yeah, and we do recruit at all of our military installations throughout the state of California and outside of the state of California. About 27% to 35% of CHP consists of former veterans, if you will.
1: Mm-hmm.
0: And the structure is there for them. We have a pretty significant structure, right? I talked about the Living Academy at West Sacramento. It's the only one in the state. And it's paramilitary, which just means we're marching, we're doing formations, and we have start times and end times. And
1: you're up at 4 o'clock in the morning doing some push-ups and doing some running then.
0: Yes, we are. And we're trying to get our new guys and gals in shape to do this job. So military personnel have already gone through that, and it's an easy transition. It was an easy transition for me. I did very well at the academy, where those that are a little bit younger without any type of discipline,
1: right,
0: struggle a little bit.
1: Yeah, if you were a lieutenant in the Army versus a first baseman, it probably was a little easier.
3: Sorry, I had to.
0: I don't think he was a first baseman.
1: No, but no, it's a great place to go. You mentioned both guys and gals. Is there any advantage to one over the other? Are you welcome them both equally?
2: Absolutely. We have set standards, and those standards are equal across the board for getting onto this job. Mm-hmm. So during our physical abilities test that every applicant has to do upon their hiring process, everyone has to reach the same numbers. There's no higher number for guys and less for women, vice versa. So everyone has the same goal, the same numbers they have to hit every time.
1: Got it.
2: Yeah.
1: And I've seen many of both out there. So there are ladies that are out on the road doing the job just like the guys.
2: Absolutely.
1: Are. It's the same job no matter what you're looking at.
2: Yes.
1: What is the process? Who wants to take this? I'll start off here with this. You decide, I want to be a CHP officer.
2: Yeah.
1: I'm sure there's an application that you fill out. Where does it go from there?
2: Yeah, absolutely. So if you want to start the process, now's the time. Okay, here we go. You're going to go online. And you're going to find that online application at the chpmadeformore.com website.
1: Okay.
2: You're going to go to that website. It's very easy to use. I navigate it pretty much every day. It'll say apply now, and you'll create a very small profile. And then you'll select where you want to take your test at. We have 8 different divisions in the state of California, and you can pick which division you want to test at. Now, just because you live here in San Luis Obispo, let's say, you can still test down in San Diego if you'd like.
1: Oh, okay.
2: It doesn't make any difference about where you live residentially. Only difference is once you start the background process, wherever you live will take on your background investigation.

0: creation. That's all that means. One of the questions people have a lot is, well, I live in San Diego, but I tested in Sacramento. Is this going to be a problem? No, it's no problem at all. So there's no need to worry about that. So you're going to select what division you want, look at the date, make sure it works good for you, and then you'll hit apply. You've got to hit the minimum 4, as I call it. You got to have the age. So 20 to 35 years of age.
1: 35 is the max.
0: 35 okay. is the max. Now, you can apply at 35. The next day, turn 36. You're okay because you got your application in at 35.
1: Okay.
0: All righty. The next one is your education. You need to have your high school degree or diploma or equivalency of that. So you can have your GED as well. All right. Some agencies are requiring some college background. We do not at this point. All right. So high school diploma, good to go. Right on. Third thing is you need to be federally allowed to work in the United States, permitted to work. So you do not have to be a citizen. But if you are allowed here by the federal government to work here, then you can go ahead and apply for us.
1: Oh, okay.
0: And you can start work. Yes. And the last thing, no felony convictions. That would prohibit you to carry a firearm. And in this profession, we do carry firearms. So you can't have any felony convictions. So if you hit those 4 boxes and you're okay, then you can go ahead and submit that application and select a test date and be good to go.
1: Okay.
0: Yes.
1: And then next step, you're going to take the test. I passed the test. Everything's good. Is it a tough test?
2: So we're going to start off with a physical ability test.
1: Okay.
2: And that's going to consist of 19 push-ups, 25 sit-ups. That's all in 1 minute.
1: Okay.
2: Each. Then you'll move on to a 300-meter sprint in 70 seconds, and you'll jog 1.5 miles at a 15 minutes, which is about a 10-minute mile pace. So those 4 exercises, once you pass later on that day, at approximately an hour later, you're going to take a what we call a Pellet B. It's just a kind of like a high school English test, 12th grade English test. Basically focusing on vocabulary, your knowledge of vocabulary, spelling, reading comprehension, and some clarity, sentence clarity. It's a pretty simple test.
1: Right.
2: And if you pass that, we'll find out in about a couple of weeks, then you move through the hiring process.
1: Okay. And then from there, so you've got your physical, you've got your Pellet B. And then from there, you're going to do some interviewing, I'm sure, at some point, right?
0: Yeah, you're going to enter the background portion of your hiring cycle. This can probably take the longest. Right now, I think we're looking at about 3-4 months to maybe 5 to get through the background process.
1: Wow.
0: It just depends. So you'll go through backgrounds. And then once you're done with the background process is when you'll take your psychological exam. Is it written? You'll go see a doctor on the state's dime, make sure you're physically okay to do this job. You'll also then meet with a psychologist in person or via Zoom, to do your final interview there. And then once you get through all that, you get the okay. Now you're going to be waiting for your invitation to the academy.
1: To go to the academy.
0: To go to the academy.
1: Now, because I know we've talked about this before, backgrounds is where some of the people, that's where the trip-ups come just a little bit, isn't it?
2: Yeah, and Chance mentioned, you know, somewhere between 2 and 6 months. And to kind of specify that and maybe work through how that process works, someone that comes on at 35 is going to have a long 10, 15 years of work experience. And as a background investigator, we're going to have to go through all of that. But someone that comes on at 20 or 21 years of age, early 20s, they're going to only have maybe 5 years of work experience and maybe different locations where they've lived. So that background investigation is going to move faster because there's less for that background investigating officer to do.
1: So you don't just go back 5 years. You study the individual all the way back.
2: Yeah, we're researching. So many different locations where they've lived, talked to neighbors, we're talking to friends. There's a lot of contacts. In some cases, it could be upwards to 50 different people to 100 that we're going to talk to. And if you take a look at it, it's important, right? The people of California expect the California Highway Patrol to be the most prestigious law enforcement agency in the world. And in order to do that, we must maintain a standard for the hiring practices. So it is a very lengthy background investigation.

0: session. That will also consist of a computer voice stress analyzer where we analyze their voice to see if they're lying during our interview with them. But overall, I think the biggest thing that our applicants need to think about when they're moving through backgrounds is their story is black and white. And once you add any grayness into it, it then convolutes that background investigation and then raises a lot of questions. So just like I talk about on the speed when we've talked, you know, how fast can you go? That sign is black and white, right?
1: Right.
0: You can only go 65 miles per hour, not slower, not faster. So I use a history book for our applicants. And when I explain it is just tell me what you've done. And if you've done something that is detrimental to your past, what have you done to learn from it? And who are you now today of something that's happened 5, 10, 15 years ago? Let's talk about what you've done to better yourself. So just because you had a DUI 5 years ago and you elect to not talk about it and not omit it, that is a problem that just took cause today.
1: Right.
0: You just brought it to the forefront today, and now that's a major problem. However, the DUI 5 years ago was probably not a problem at all. You're probably not going to get disqualified about it, but the fact that you lied about it today becomes a problem today. And so that's what we're looking for. We're looking for honesty and integrity. You had asked, you know, what are we looking for? Someone
1: right.
0: that's going to tell me the truth, that's going to tell the public the truth, and be honest about their ongoings as a CHP officer.
1: So let's go back to the academy, because you mentioned the academy. If they make it through everything they're going to do, and you guys have both been through it, is it an Army boot camp kind of thing where you're wishing you're not doing it as you're going through it, or does it feel good going through it?
2: Well, let's set the basis.
1: Okay.
2: Our academy's in West Sacramento. Your stay there is going to be 26 weeks long. You'll be living there Monday through Friday, get to go home on the weekends, or we call it the Liberty time. Unless you are having some troubles academically, you might stay there on the weekend to remediate some things, make sure you get the stuff that's being taught. So that's where the academy is. We're going to feed you breakfast, lunch, and dinner. You're going to get a pretty good salary while you're at the academy.
1: Oh, you're paid while
2: yes,
1: you're going to school?
2: While you're there. So about $6,500 a month for your salary. And then after your first month there, you're going to start getting your medical benefits as well. So that's one of the good perks about starting the job with the Highway Patrol. So you're getting paid there, you're getting your benefits, everything's going good, but it's hard. It's hard physically, it's hard mentally. Mentally, you're getting the equivalent of an AA degree in about 6 months. So a two-year degree from a junior college, you're getting that in 6 months.
1: So it's like sucking on a fire hose.
2: Yes.
1: You've just got information coming at you
2: non-stop
1: constantly.
2: Knowledge is coming your way. So you have a lot of classroom time. And then when you're not in the classroom, you're doing hands-on stuff, either range, you're driving, you're doing physical methods of arrest or techniques pretty much. Or you're doing PT early in the morning, and that starts at 4:30 in the morning. So that means you're running in the gym ready to go. So the day usually starts about 3:45 in the morning to get up and make your bed, shave your face, and get dressed and go drop your bag off in the classroom for morning class and then running over to the gym. So you can wrap it up. A typical day at the academy starts about 3:45 in the morning and lights out are about 10:30 at night.
1: Wow.
2: And then you're going to do it again.
1: For 26 weeks.
2: For 26 weeks, you're going to do it day in and day out. And it's the applicants that show up to the academy unprepared are the ones that struggle the most.
1: I'll bet. Well, and I'm guessing pretty decent percentage have got girlfriend, somebody at home, and they get to see them just on the weekends, correct?
0: That's correct. Yeah, you're not going to have any visits throughout the week. Your phone will be taken away once you start your day, and you'll get it back closer to around 5 o'clock when your day kind of ends, meaning the schoolwork ends. And when Chance talked about lights being out at 10 o'clock, but from 5 to 10, that additional 5 hours, you're actually preparing for the next day.
1: Right.
0: So your day's not over. It's technically 3:45 to about 10-ish because you're getting your uniform ready, you're shining your boots, and then you're practicing for the test that you're going to get tomorrow.

0: And so there's a lot of extra activities where we tell the applicants or the cadets that while they're at the academy, maybe that you only you send a quick text to your significant other and your families back home saying, hey, everything's okay. I'm just really busy. Maybe you get a 5-minute conversation, maybe not.
1: Yeah.
0: It's tough. And I think that aspect of it, if you definitely take a look at the younger generation about losing your phone throughout the day, I mean, you're not being able to surf the web or check IG or Facebook or whatever TikTok program you're using, it's gone.
1: Yeah.
0: And you don't have time after 5 o'clock to get caught up on all that stuff because you're preparing for the next day.
1: Talk to me about percentages. A lot of people drop out. What kind of people make it through that?
2: Each class starts with a maximum of 160 cadets. So right now you're starting with 160. We're seeing a graduation of right around 125 to 130 cadets at a time. I would say the 2/3 of the cadets that don't make it quit on their own accord. They didn't realize this is what the job was, or the academy was maybe a little too difficult for them, mm-hmm. and they didn't want to do it anymore. The other third will probably fail out academically or on a driving portion or the range. So that's the numbers we're seeing right now. But the instructors are doing a great job up there right now of getting cadets through. When I went through the academy in 2013, the failure rate was much higher. We looked at about a 35% attrition rate when I went through. What about yourself?
0: There was only just 1% that passed. Just me.
2: Just him.
0: It was the hardest academy they've ever seen. Yeah. And I was the only one. Now, he's right. Yeah, so things have changed over a period of time. You have to do that with a generation of young adults that are coming through the process. So, I would say route 40%-ish. Mm-hmm. 30 to 40% back 15, 20 years ago was right. Your typical attrition rate. And we have utilized instructors to better instruct, maybe. Maybe that's not the right word, but give additional help to the cadets on the weekends. And Chance had talked about potentially having to work through that weekend. We've opened it up for them to meet with the instructors during the weekend to work on some stuff that they're having a hard time with, whether it's on a test or our unique high speed course up there at the academy, or just regular, you know, skid pan stuff, which is just getting the car kind of out of control and maintaining control. Yeah. So there's a lot of opportunities now to carry the cadets on to becoming an officer.
1: So you make it through the academy. How do you know where you're going?
2: Yeah, right about week 20, you're going to receive a list of all the area offices in California, 134 different ones that are accepting or taking cadets from your class. You're going to rank them in order from 1 to, let's say, 50. And based off your class ranking, if you're the top cadet, you're going to get first choice. If you're the last cadet, you'll get bottom choice. So there's going to be a lot of options you have of where you want to go when you graduate. But based off your ranking is where you get to pick in order.
1: Nice.
2: Yeah.
1: This area probably one of the favorable ones, right?
0: It is, but it doesn't come available that often.
1: Right.
0: It is definitely a journey, and you got to be open to maybe moving outside of where your comfort level is right now and experience something that might be in Barstow or Napa or right. San Diego. And you would do that for a year until you get off probation and then be able to transfer back and keep your seniority. That's the beauty of about working for the California Highway Patrol is you can go from Napa or this little town called Weed, which is in Northern California, or all the way down to Winter Haven. And you can rotate every quarter and it doesn't look bad upon you. You will keep your seniority and you can move throughout the state wherever you want as long as there's positions available.
1: Say that last line again. I'll mark it.
0: Okay.
1: As long as there are.
0: As long as there's positions available throughout the state. There's one other aspect. There's some caveats to getting positioned throughout the state. We have the ability, if you aren't that number one person in the class and you're, let's say you're ranked last, but you happen to own or lease a home in a general area that's 70 miles away from an area that's taking a cadet, you'll be able to go back to that area over everybody else that performed better than you at the academy. So understanding that and, you

0: And it's a little more detailed than that. We can, Chance or I can definitely talk to the applicants about that process.
1: All right. Now, does everybody go to academy? Do your dispatchers and your accountants and bookkeepers over in the office, do they all go through academy? Are they all sworn?
2: Yes, no. In the fact that if officers go to the CHP Academy up in Sacramento, it'd be officers. Our dispatchers do go to a smaller academy, which is actually located in Sacramento at our academy itself, but they go for a much shorter stint, mm-hmm. for about 1 month at a time. They'll go up there for a month.
1: No push-ups?
2: No, they don't have to do any push-ups or sit-ups or running. But a lot of their training is done at the dispatch center. So they'll go to the dispatch center, get some training, go up to the academy for about 3 weeks at a time, do that block there, come back, and if they pass, they go up for one more additional block before they return back to the dispatch center that they're applied for, and they start their career there.
1: Got it.
2: Yeah, our non-uniform positions do not go up to the academy. They're usually trained in-house by people that already have the job.
1: Just as good a job if it's non-uniform?
0: Oh, absolutely. Yeah, you get the benefits of a state employee at that point, and I would put our benefits up to any other agency throughout the state, if not the United States. There's hundreds of positions throughout the state of California.
1: For non-uniform?
0: Oh, for everything. For non-uniform, but yeah, there's hundreds for officers. There's, I wouldn't say hundreds for public safety dispatchers. There's probably about 50 throughout the state of California. But that means there's available, and we have some available here in San Luis Obispo as well, which we'll be posting here on our social media sites as soon as they come available.
1: All right. So again, if people want more information, where do they go to get all the details about getting signed up and taking that first step?
2: Yeah, the easiest route is just to go online and go for the chpmadeformore.com website. That will give you a directory to all the area divisions, wherever you're at in the state. And my information is on there as well as a recruiter. My cell phone and email address are on there. So if you need to get a hold of me, that'd be a very easy way to do so.
1: Okay. Any closing thoughts?
0: You know what? I would say that if you are stuck in a position right now, whatever you're doing in your job, and you feel like you're made for more, just like the quote, or you just, I can't handle it. That's you, huh?
1: Oh, is it? Oh, it was. Sorry.
0: I was just getting into it, too.
1: No.
0: I was about ready to say something so okay. Awesome.
1: I'll put this over here. That was me. Sorry. Okay.
3: Redo it.
1: Any closing thought? You want to hear what you said?
0: No, I'll say the same thing.
1: Okay.
0: I've been having this thing locked and loaded for years.
1: Okay.
0: I would say if you're listening to this right now and you feel like you're stuck in your profession that you're currently in and you feel like you're meant for something more, like you have a calling to do something else, please look into it. Call Chance or I, go to any CHP office. Ask to do a ride-along. You're interested in being a CHP officer, as long as you're within these age constraints and parameters. Look into it. I promise you, you will not regret moving through this hiring process. It is so rewarding. Love the job.
1: Same thing, Chance. We didn't get a chance to talk about family, but I know with both you and the wife, okay to have a family, and
2: yes.
1: I know you got kids.
2: It's okay to have a family. You know, I've got two kids, and me and my wife both do this job. And the CHP provides for us very well. And so it's one of the coolest things about this job is my supervisors, my coworkers, they all help us out too. So that's that family and that teamwork that I love about this job so much. So
1: again, we've been talking with Public Information Officer Jordan Richards from Coastal Division and Officer Chance Chapman, the Recruitment Officer for Coastal Division. Guys, thanks for sharing with us today and joining us on Coastline West.
2: Thank you.
1: And that's going to wrap up this week's edition of Coastline West. 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
3: 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With the law change this year outlawing Glocks and Glock clones, new Glock handguns are now non-existent in this state. 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

0: 5, 9mm. Shadow Systems is your gun. 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

0: 90.1 K-Jug and Vina Robles Amphitheater welcome Charlie Crockett, July 18th. Straight out of the Texas dust, part through the door, part outlaw. And now he's bringing the Age of the Ram Tour live to Vina Robles Amphitheater in Paso Robles, Saturday, July 18th.
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Dog welcomes Ty Myers live August 20th at Avila Beach. Into the earth I will. 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
1: Do you have aprons at your house?
2: Yes.
1: Do you use them a lot?
2: No, you and I have talked about this. Because I made fun of you for using aprons every time you cook, and then everyone got mad at me. I think I wear aprons every time I cook, too. I have holiday aprons. I have an Easter one. I have a Christmas one.
1: Did you bust out your Easter one last weekend?
2: I didn't. I forgot, and I was super mad, too, because I forgot to get it.
1: Yeah.
2: It's really cute, too.
1: Yeah. I love me a good solid apron. I've got some black ones at my house. In fact, when I was just back in Texas, Maggie, to the hell of it, I had some jank one. I don't know. Somebody got too cute. You know, sometimes it's like there's nothing wrong with something, and then somebody tries to reinvent it and gets too cute.
2: Yeah.
1: So instead of just having straps, you put your arms through right here and tie it like a normal apron. This guy had crisscross applesauce in the back, and you had to kind of go through like a wampum or I was carrying a baby or a little baby kangaroo or something. I had to put it on like a gown at the hospital and then try to tie it, and then it didn't even have a long enough string, and it's not like I'm 400 pounds, but... You know, at least give me something to work with here. I'm bent over in the kitchen trying to tie the thing behind my back. You ever try tying your shoes behind your back?
2: Why was it so...
1: It was just a pain in the butt.
2: But why was it so important that you have to...
1: Because I have to have an apron when I cook now. And so what I did, just to finish that story, was I went on Amazon, immediately bought two aprons, and I had them shipped to the house. They were there the next day.
2: Maybe she liked her apron.
1: Well, she can keep it.
2: She has.
1: I didn't throw it away.
2: So you just...
1: But I bought her two, and I said, here's the stipulation with this gift. One of these at least has to be here next time I come back.
2: I like when you say, here's the stipulation with this gift, because every gift has a stipulation.
1: That's not true. I bought her plenty of gifts that didn't come with a stipulation, but this one did. I love me an apron. Here's the thing. Here's why I bring it up. I found this a little odd, especially since Jug Country, so many people have aprons and said, you're the odd one for not. 75% of stay-at-home moms don't own an apron.
2: I have to be honest, it's a little old school.
1: It does to you, okay. Like, so that stat doesn't...
2: Unless you're like Anthony Bourdain or something.
1: That's true.
2: I mean, I get, you know, the reasoning behind why you should wear one.
1: Yeah.
2: Because how many times I'm cooking hamburger and I have to jump back.
1: The splashes you have, the grease.
2: Spaghetti sauce. And

0: Whatever, oh. Yeah. And you ruin...
1: You ruin what you're wearing. Yeah. If you get grease on it, I'm sorry. Tide sticks and yeah, whatever, nothing, I'll be damned. Anymore. Nothing's getting that grease out. You get grease spots on your outfit from now on.
0: Kelsey loves Garth said, I don't wear aprons, but I should because when I bake, I always get flour on my shirt.
1: Sure.
0: Flour comes right out, though.
1: It does.
0: Like, so that, like, you know.
1: But you're a pig pen when you, I mean, wear an apron, Kelsey.
0: No, don't, Kelsey, because as Tom said, he's in a rom-com with his groceries at Vons. You have to have a little flour on your cheek while you're baking.
1: Maybe.
0: Or you're not, like,
1: maybe.
0: That's also a rom-com.
1: It. Okay. I'd do it. Anyway, I love me apron.
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0: 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Straight out of the Texas dust, part through the door, part outlaw. And now he's bringing the Age of the Ram tour live to Vina Robles Amphitheater in Paso Robles, Saturday, July 18th.
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0: Hard Luck and Circumstances. It's Charlie Crockett on 98.1 KJUG. This is Mandy, and congrats to my winners that got Charlie Crockett tickets this last week. He's going to be at the Vina Robles Amphitheater on July 18th. 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
1: Harry's got it. 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

0: 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Your texts all come in like every other word. I don't know. Are you dyslexic? Are you sending weird stuff like with your left thumb? It's weird. Like if I read it exact, it would say, "Do you have been doing a great job there doing it solo?" Question mark. See what I'm saying? It's a little bit odd. Sounds a little drunk. Back to the unnamed person that said the husband was messing around and messed up Aaron Watson. He said he would get them, but when he saw the price, he's too cheap. So now I'd love to win them and take someone else. All right, there you go. There you go. You win. Can't take your cheap husband. Aaron Watson at Barrel House is too cheap or too expensive. For your husband, Aaron Watson at Barrel House. I mean, no offense to either, but you're certainly not going to go see Eric Church at the California Mid-State Fair then, are you? You're not going to go see Lainey Wilson at the fair, are you? All right, well, I'll give them to you, unnamed person. You win. 4533, you win. You two tickets. Can't take your cheap husband, though. So I want to know who you're going to take, okay? You tell me who you're going to take, I can make that happen for you, okay? I just, you know. If it's not in the budget, don't go to the show. You know what I mean? I get it. Unnamed person 9629, Tom, please do not send me the tickets because I am middle class and I never get anything free and I'm used to it. Boy, brother, you and me, I hear you. Right? How much money do you make? Well, that's way too much to qualify for this plan. How much money do you make? Ooh. It's not enough to qualify for this plan.
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0: Skylar Nansen keeps me sane. It's me, Dion 98.1 KJUG. 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
1: 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It's Never Coming Back. 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

Wade Bone with Flying on 98.1 at KJUG. I'm Mandy. Coming up, we're going to be talking about the Cliffs Hotel and Spa. We have $50 gift cards up for grabs. We'll talk how you can win them in just a few. First, this girl is on her Cloud 9 tour and absolutely killing it. She's going to be in St. Louis, Missouri tonight. It's Megan Maroney. It's 6 months later.

0: I've been liking that combo of Charles Wesley Godwin and Luke Combs. It's better that way on 98.1 at KJUG. I'm Mandy, and to make your week better, starting on Monday, we're going to have gift cards to the Cliffs Hotel and Spa in Pismo Beach. They're having their Live on the Rocks concert series next Sunday, featuring country music from the Sean Clark Family Band, also some barbecue, drinks, coastal views, and I'd love for you to bring the whole family. 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
1: Avocado farmer. 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I was very disappointed in the pea Anderson soup. Okay, so I'm thinking, avocado farmer, you didn't like their soup, or were you sad they went out of business? What did you do? I mean, but right, when you're a kid and you get split pea soup put in front of your face, I mean, is that like the worst thing ever? Like it's this horrible dark army green. Like, mom, do you hate me? Dad, are you with me at least? No? 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And then you eat the soup, and the soup's really good. And you don't really know what to say. Well, that was kind of an insight into when my mom and dad took me to Anderson's. The two Stevens, little Steven says tomato soup. That's your favorite? Yeah, it's, I mean,

0: don't think you can ever go wrong with tomato soup, can you? The alcoholic math teacher, oxtail stew from a Basque restaurant. Wow, you fancy. Oxtail stew from a Basque restaurant. Okay, so I understand Italian, Basque, Spain, France. I get that, but oxtail. And what is, I don't mean to sound dumb, but what is oxtail again? Is it it's like a possum? What is oxtail? Is it real? Tent Freak oatmeal soup. If you put enough milk in it, it'll be soup, okay? That's soup. Justin the Butt Kisser. I mix protein powder with my milk, pour it over whole grain syrup. Okay. All right, geek. Gosh, it's okay, man.
1: Good one, dork.
0: Unnamed person 0074. What's your guys' favorite Disneyland rides? I'm going with my family at the end of the month and excited to ride Haunted Mansion. And it looks like Utopia. Is that it? Autopia? Autopia? It's like Utopia. I don't know. Becky's not here. She would be the one to answer that. But, you know. Yeah, have fun at the Haunted Mansion. That's great. Unnamed person 4751. Does Becky get paid half the salary for working half the number of days you do? She has more days off than a public school teacher. That's funny. I'm going to save that text and I'll let her answer that one when she gets back tomorrow.
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0: before your weekend's listening, make sure you check out that new album, The Night Champion. That is one of the singles off of It Hurts Like You from Co Wetzel. It's Mandy on 98.1 at KJUG, and don't forget to check out our Jug Poll of the Day brought to you by Be Right There Heating and Air. 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Our question is, have you ever been on a cruise? This is definitely the season for everyone to start taking some vacation. So have you ever been on a cruise? Yep, nope, or you have one planned. Right now, most of the votes going to yep. I guess I'm in the minority. I've been told, though, I would love a cruise. This is how it was explained to me. It's basically Vegas on the water. I'm like, okay, that sounds like an all right time to me. Have not planned it, though. I have been told a good starter cruise is the Alaska one. That's the one that Pepper is on right now, so a little jealous. But have you been on a cruise, yes or no? Go ahead and take the poll question over on the KJUG app or jugcountry.com.
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0: 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Straight out of the Texas dust, part through the door, part outlaw. And now he's bringing the Age of the Ram Tour live to Vina Robles Amphitheater in Paso Robles, Saturday, July 18th.
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It is going to be an excellent summer of concerts. Those guys are going to be coming to town August 8th at the Vina Robles Amphitheater, Old 60 with Smoke and a Light. It's Mandy on 98.1 at K-Jug. Speaking of concerts, you know we got Ty Myers coming back to the Central Coast. I've got details about his show on the way. First, some Rodney Atkins.

0: Ty Myers. Thought it was Love on 98.1 at KJUG. I'm Mandy. Been really enjoying his cover of Valerie that he just dropped. A more popular cover of that song was by Amy Winehouse and Mark Ronson, but Ty Myers has such an amazing spin on it. He's going to be at the Apple Beach Golf Resort on August 20th. 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Ty Myers coming to the Apple Beach Golf Resort on August 20th.
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2: All right, everybody wants to know, where'd you go? How was your trip? Family vacation for the summer? Or to kick off the summer anyway? Where'd you go and how was it?
3: It was really, really fun.
2: Okay.
3: Super good. We went quite a few places. Well, we went to Tennessee.
2: Tennessee.
3: Flew into Nashville.
2: Okay.
3: Immediately left Nashville. The CMA Fest. And, Okay. Can't be anywhere near that. and we went to Dollywood.
2: How was Dollywood?
3: The best.
2: Was it
3: like
2: really?
3: The best.
2: Okay.
3: I went on some really scary roller coasters, though.
2: Oh.
3: Like, I'm not a roller coaster person.
2: Sure.
3: Disneyland. That's about what I do.
2: Yeah.
3: I don't go on the upside down stuff. Like the Incredicoaster, Disneyland, I do, whatever. But I don't go on like all the scary stuff.
2: Splash Mountain.
3: Yeah.
2: Okay.
3: Yes.
2: Sure.
3: And I trust him more. But I got to Dollywood, and typically it's Jeff and Poppy who are like roller coaster people. Oliver and I are like, we're going to not do that.
2: Sure.
3: But something has happened to Oliver in his ninth year of life.
2: Okay.
3: He's like, I think I'm going to do those too.
2: He's ready to go now.
3: He's ready to go.
2: Okay.
3: I'm like, well, crap. I can't be the only wuss in this family.
2: Right. You cannot
3: so I'm
2: be
3: like,
2: the wuss.
3: If you go, I'll go. He's like, I'm going.
2: Oh,
3: I went on all of them. I mean, I went on the one, like, here's the track, and the seating is hanging over the track, so, like, your feet dangle.
2: So, you're
3: not on the track. Your, like, feet are dangling, and it just flips you upside down tons of
2: you
3: times.
2: You went on that?
3: Yeah.
2: Why?
3: Because I was like, if you go, I'll go.
2: You'll be the wuss.
3: Yep. So I went
2: and
3: on all of those.
2: Did you yak at all?
3: No, it was really fun.
2: It turned out to be really fun.
3: It was really fun.
2: So imagine that.
3: Yep. And then we did Gatlinburg and Pigeon Forge and the Smoky Mountains. And then...
2: Did you guys dress up as Civil War geeks?
3: No.
2: Oh, okay.
3: In Gatlinburg?
2: It sounds like that, right?
3: That's like... It's like very touristy. It's really weird. It's really touristy. There's like a Ripley's, believe it or not, on every corner. It's really weird.
2: Okay.
3: So we did that and then came back to Nashville and spent a few days there. And that is when I did drag my family around to... All the historical stuff. Because my mom and I used to go to Nashville.
2: Did you go to the Ryman?
3: We didn't go inside. I've been to all of that before.
2: Okay.
3: A couple times with my mom. We used to do that trip a lot. My family doesn't really have any big interest in it.
2: Sure.
3: And so we didn't do that stuff. I did drag them around to like Andrew Jackson's Hermitage because I was not missing that. I like, that's my favorite kind of thing.
2: Yeah.
3: And so we did do that and they really enjoyed it.
2: So... Okay, so you did spend some time in Nashville.
3: Chattanooga and Knoxville. We went to those places.
2: We went everywhere.
3: We circled middle Tennessee all the way to east. We went to North Carolina, like crossed the border.

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2: I woke up this morning.
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0: 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Megan Maroney on 98.1 KJUG, that's medicine. I'm Mandy, and could some coastal views with live country music help soothe your soul and give you a little bit of medicine? Well, we have got the Cliffs Hotel and Spa having their Live on the Rocks concert series next Sunday with music from the Sean Clark Family Band. 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

Britt Taylor, Warning You Whiskey. Mandy back with you on 98.1 at KJA. Coming up, we got the brand new one from Dasha, and she's going to be having a home county show at the California Mid-State Fair. We'll be talking about opening day and how you can win tickets. First up, some Jelly Roll. It's Halfway to Hell.

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1: Brand new one from Dasha called Mad About It on 98.1 KJUG. This is Mandy, and she's going to be performing opening day of the California Mid-State Fair for Old Dominion. That show happening July 15th. 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

0: It's Tom and Becky's Weekend Roundup.
1: It's K-Chug with Tom and Becky. Good morning. Becky's out. It's just me today. It's time for Cocktail Hour on the Supercuts text line, 805-549-8698. 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Okay, so a lot of things to get to today. We have an unnamed winner for the Aaron Watson tickets. Last four digits, 2918. I believe, as I'm looking ahead at things, I believe we will have Aaron Watson tickets all next week, too, to give away in anticipation of his show a week from tomorrow at Barrel House. All right, number two, that was the brand new Taylor Swift song. Now, again, second time I played it. Want to get your opinion? Text in. What do you think? Supercuts text line. So it was billed as it's country, it's pop, but it's on a movie soundtrack. You know, it's Toy Story 5. But it was also billed as kind of her, well, it wasn't her return to country, but it was like, here's, it's country.

0: country. It's country-ish. It's kind of a country song. Like, I don't know, and I mean, it's not my job, not my responsibility, but I don't know that we're going to play that song here on K-Jug. That would be Pepper. You would have to ask him. I don't know, though. I mean, because I didn't feel I wasn't overwhelmed with country vibes on that song. I was overwhelmed with cute and might play into the movie, right? And the story arc of the movie. I don't know. What do you think? Unnamed person 0074. I love cocktail hour at 9:30 in the morning. Yeah, there you go. Hey, man, it's Friday. Let's go. Lynette, who used to work at the general store, I'm not impressed with Taylor's new song. It just wasn't. It's Taylor Swift, right? Okay, it's Taylor Swift, but yeah, wasn't a knockdown drag out for me either. No fun, Justin. The new Taylor Swift song is absolutely horrendous. The most generic studio-driven song out to date. Terrible. Justin, my man.
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0: West of Tulsa, your daily dose of white floors. I'm Andy on 98.1 KJUG. That is going to do it for me. Kurt Olsen in with you next. He'll be hanging out with you for the rest of the afternoon. I hope you enjoy the rest of your Saturday. Don't forget that on Monday, Tom and Becky will have those gift cards to the Cliffs Hotel and Spa. So if you wake up early, it may pay you $50. And I'll check back in with you on Monday. I'm taking over some more afternoons. And guess what? We're going to have some new music. Have a great weekend.
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0: 98.1 K-Chog and the new one from Taylor Swift from Toy Story 5, I Knew It, I Knew You. How are you? Kurt Olson checking in Saturday afternoon on the Central Coast. I hope you have something good going on. Speaking of which, the Cliffs Father's Day. Have you heard about this? The free Live on the Rocks concert series at the Cliffs in Shell Beach happening for Father's Day the 21st of this month, starting at 1 in the afternoon. They're going to have country music from the Sean Clark Family Band. A great event for all ages. 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

0: 98.1 K-Jug, that's pretty awesome, huh? Treaty Oak Revival right there, and Bad State of Mind. 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

0: 8.1 K-Jug and Vina Robles Amphitheater welcome Charlie Crockett, July 18th. Straight out of the Texas dust, part through the door, part outlaw. And now he's bringing the Age of the Ram tour live to Vina Robles Amphitheater in Paso Robles, Saturday, July 18th.
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0: 98.1 K-Jog, Riley Green. That song is gaining popularity. Think As You Drunk, the name of that. I'm Kurt Olsen. Don't forget the Cliffs in Shell Beach for Father's Day. They've got it going on with their Live on the Rocks concert series. And that'll happen Sunday, June 21st, Father's Day at 1 p.m. with country music from the Sean Clark Family Band. 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

0: 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Not that I would know anything about that. How are you? It's Kurt Olson. It's that time of the year again. 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

0: Nettie 8.1, K-Jog, Brandon Lake, and Cody Johnson teaming up for that one. 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Kurt Olsen with you. 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